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13: Overnight will be partly cloudy and humid with a low of 74. Sunday is expected to be mostly sunny and hot with a high reaching 95. Sunday night will bring a star-studded sky and humid conditions with a low of 70. Monday will bring hazy sunshine and toasty conditions with a high of 94. By Tuesday, expect a mix of sun and clouds along with hot and humid conditions and a chance of a thunderstorm with a high of 91. With the AccuWeather Forecast, I'm meteorologist Jason Caterina.
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12: Overnight will be partly cloudy and humid with a low of 74. Sunday is expected to be mostly sunny and hot with a high reaching 95. Sunday night will bring a star-studded sky and humid conditions with a low of 70. Monday will bring hazy sunshine and toasty conditions with a high of 94. By Tuesday, expect a mix of sun and clouds along with hot and humid conditions and a chance of a thunderstorm with a high of 91. With the AccuWeather Forecast, I'm meteorologist Jason Caterina.
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15: Overnight will be partly cloudy and humid with a low of 74. Sunday is expected to be mostly sunny and hot with a high reaching 95. Sunday night will bring a star-studded sky and humid conditions with a low of 70. Monday will bring hazy sunshine and toasty conditions with a high of 94. By Tuesday, expect a mix of sun and clouds along with hot and humid conditions and a chance of a thunderstorm with a high of 91. With the AccuWeather Forecast, I'm meteorologist Jason Caterina.
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9: Today will bring mostly sunny skies and hot weather with a high reaching 95. Tonight, expect a star-studded sky along with some humidity and a low of 70. Tomorrow, we'll see hazy sunshine and toasty conditions with a temperature hitting 94. By Tuesday, it will be partly sunny, hot, and humid with a chance of a thunderstorm and a high of 91. Wednesday will offer a mix of sunshine and clouds with humidity and a high of 86. Thursday is expected to be partly sunny and very warm with a chance of a thunderstorm and a high of 89. With the AccuWeather Forecast, I'm meteorologist Joe Lundberg.
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0: 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This is InfoTrack, the weekly show with information you should know. Here's what's happening on this week's show.
1: How many Americans will actually live at the poverty level at some point in their lives? The answer to that question may surprise you.
2: I think it's always surprising when you see these high sorts of numbers. We're looking over a 35-year period, and things happen to people that they didn't anticipate that can throw them into poverty.
1: Then, busy parents of school-age kids have plenty to think about, like how to pack a healthy lunch for their children every school day. We'll have expert tips on preparing balanced lunches your kids will actually eat.
3: We are changing their eating behavior. They are going to school and they're going to eat more that day. They are going to have more cravings that day. They are going

0: that have seen such a tremendous run-up in, you know, in the beginning of the year. And then, you know, now we're, I mean, where we're sitting right now is just phenomenal results for the year so far, with the S&P 500 is up a little bit, you know, 13%-ish, right? The Dow is up 13%, and the NASDAQ is up, you know, 14%, you know, ish in that range. And Mike, what, just another great year so far.
1: Yeah. I mean, if the year ended today, or if we stayed flat the rest of the year, it would be a great year. Absolutely. Getting back to the technology, the AI is a big factor. Also, I do agree with you. When you hear good things about AI, you see a market boom. When you hear something negative, like it's like, okay, the stocks have gone up too much on AI. It's time to take to knock them down a little bit. Not talking about the market. I'm gonna drift off here for a second. AI, just hearing different things, and if it's ramifications of the future someday, like what does 10 years mean? There could be a major, major, major crisis, I believe, with jobs, things going away. You know, mm-hmm. Don't ask me off the top of my head.
0: No.
1: I don't remember, but just certain jobs, they were saying because of this, this, and that, they could just poof into the night. You know what I'm saying? And they're calling for controls on it. They're calling for regulation on it.
0: Mm-hmm.
1: You know, there's a feeling that there's a handful of big companies that are basically driving it and profiting from it, and it's getting out of control. I think the AI conversation and the effects are just, I don't think we're out of the first inning yet.
0: There's no doubt we're not out of the first inning yet. But I want to wind the clock back here for you a little bit here and just go back into your memory bank here. Mm-hmm. And let me take you to the end of the 1990s.
1: Mm-hmm.
0: When everybody said the internet was going to replace so many different jobs and so many different things. And it did.
1: It did, yeah, sure.
0: Right. But you know what happens when that happens? Something new develops.
1: Yeah.
0: And something new comes along. It's not, you know, there's going to be management that's required on top of this AI stuff. And there's going to be, I firmly believe, there's going to be tremendous need for electricians for work, and you know, well, and all that kind of stuff. Like, you know,
1: they're saying the pendulum may tilt again, right? We went from everything in this country being you gotta go to college,
0: yeah,
1: gotta get a college degree. If you don't got a college degree, you can't get you'll never get a good job, right? We all heard that rant and rave somewhere along the last 20 or so years.
0: Yep.
1: And actually, if I may, I know it's not what have you been up to lately, but I actually spoke with a younger client this week who they had their first child, and he said to me, you know, want to start putting money away for the child. But and an educated person, you know, degree, mm-hmm, all that, very, very intelligent, and was really questioning, do I want this money all to be for education?
0: Right.
1: Because I think 18 years out, this country, that may be a completely different thing.
0: It may look very, very different.
1: Yeah.
0: Yeah.
1: You know, so it was a pretty interesting conversation. And I think that's also what kind of got me on this little bit of a talk today. You brought up AI, and it just made me kick in about that. But anyway, just my opinion. I mean, I'm not the biggest tech guy in the world, mm-hmm, as you certainly know.
0: Right.
1: You're our techie guy around here. But I think it's going to be really, really, I think when we go back to this year and go forward and look back to 2025, it's going to be interesting.
0: You know what's really also going to be interesting about it is also what are the additional offshoots that come out of it?
1: Yeah.
0: Because now you look at the companies that, for the most part, where they're benefiting from this, it's build out.
1: Yeah.
0: Right, it's build out right now. That's where, you know, these chip companies, the demand, and you know, the power companies, you know, what's the demand going to be? So that's the build out part of it. And what's going to be really cool to see in the future is now what are the offshoots that are going to come from it. I mean, listen, we use AI inside the office now. It's part of helping us along to become more efficient, you know, in things. And it's a tool. And when it's used as a tool to enhance, that's very good. I think it's got very, very good benefits.

0: of course, there's going to be tons of good benefits that come of it, or make life simpler and easier. Agreed. But there's just, you know, concern about how does it change the dynamic of our labor force, and who do we need? And because, you know, you could say, oh, back then, oh, the internet's going to change things. Yeah, but that was the embryo stage of technology. You know what I'm saying? It wasn't, you know, this is I think a lot stronger, but well, we'll see, you know. The other thing, too, I heard something, and not to get into any politicizing of the AI world, or you're for or you're against it, the data centers. I know there's so much outrage against the data centers. Well, I heard something the other day that a golf course actually uses more water than a data center.
1: I believe it.
0: Okay. Yep. You know, just, you know, what it's doing to natural resources and all that. Of course, we got to protect all that. That's important. I agree. But somebody actually said, well, did you know that, you know, and they were saying that, where do you build these data centers? Because, of course, you don't build it out into, you know, in the desert where you're already hurting for water, but there's air, you know. So there's a lot of controversy, a lot of speaking of AI. You and I, where we sit, we see the stock market end of it, the investing, the companies, the people wanting to. So it's a different approach, but AI is a big monster in many different ways.
1: Yeah, it definitely is, and it's already having an impact. It's going to continue to have an impact. And, you know, so the question then out there to people right now is that, and I'm not endorsing it, I'm just asking a question, has your portfolio been adjusted to maybe be able to take advantage of some of the opportunity here that's coming? You can fight it all you want, you can hate it all you want, but there's opportunity there, you know, and at the end of the day, you have to look at it and say, all right, you know, where am I at? And it's only, Mike, through an analysis of the portfolio that we can tell you, because some of you may own like mutual fund type investments or ETF type investments or sub accounts or, you know, something of that nature, where there's a portfolio manager who has adjusted the portfolio in that direction. So you may be taking advantage of that, but it's also possible that they haven't. And that's something that you just need to know and say, that doesn't necessarily mean that it's a bad investment. It's just, okay, do I want to add another sleeve into my portfolio that can, you know, maybe give me an opportunity to capitalize on some of this stuff that's going on here? Now, you do have to do your homework and your research to make sure that it's appropriate for you. But that is something that we've been looking at inside the office. So you should be looking at it, you know, in your situation as well. But, you know, Mike, when we roll back now and we look at what's going on out there in the markets in general, there are other areas of the market that are doing very well aside from AI.
0: Oh, yeah.
1: You know, and that's what, you know, people need to understand and be aware of, is that right now, a good diversified portfolio, I think, is a nice option for you to, you know, be considering out there. But my question to the investors and to the listeners out there, and maybe people who don't consider themselves, there's a lot of people out there, Mike, that don't consider themselves investors, but they have money in the market.
0: True.
1: Right?
0: Yeah, absolutely.
1: They just know that they own some stuff. They own a retirement account, or they own some stuff. They're not necessarily an investor. They'll think of an investor as somebody who actively buys and sells, you know, different holdings. But folks, if you have money in a retirement plan, or you have money, you know, in something, technically you are an investor. And the question then comes out to you, are you doing it the right way, or are you doing it the wrong way, or are you doing it no way at all?
0: Yeah, absolutely. And, you know, Doug, also, you know, staying on the news cycle, a topic that used to be the hottest topic around that now just probably hits, should I say, the back page of the paper, but do papers even exist anymore?
1: Yeah.
0: Speaking of AI.
1: Right.
0: The Federal Reserve.
1: Yeah.
0: Matt, what interest rates? Why don't we talk about that for a brief minute?
1: Yeah,
0: that's something that affects everybody out there.
1: Yeah, well, they said that they didn't move them, but they said there's a bias now towards moving them up a little bit here. And, you know, and the nice thing they said is, you know, a gradual increase. And there's only one reason why they increase interest rate, Mike, and that's because the economy's doing well, man. They're worried about inflation, so they want to try and slow it down a little bit.
0: Yeah, you know, the inflation, and I think a big part of that would be the oil, the gas prices.
1: But the Federal Reserve doesn't have any impact on that, and they don't take that into their consideration.
0: Yeah, okay, but, I mean, you know, people with money in their pocket, I mean, at the end of the day, But that was interesting too this week. I mean, not an endorsement for or against. We don't speak of, you know, go buy this or sell that. We don't do that on the show. But a couple of the big major oil companies reported some big numbers.
1: Listen,
0: they made some big money the last quarter. That's
1: wow. No doubt about it. And you and I are in this, the same camp. You know, it's, you watch what's happening, and you know, oil could spike today, and then you drive down the street and you look at the gas station, and you know, all of a sudden, you know, they went up a dime for a gallon of gas, and I'm like, are you kidding me? Are you serious right now? Yeah. Oil went up last night. Are you telling me right now that that's in your tank right now? It's not.
0: No.
1: You know, and but that, you know, most of these gas stations are independently owned. So that just, you know, benefits the owner of the gas station, not necessarily the, you know, the large oil companies. But you're right. The earnings are fantastic. And, you know, one of the things is that, and people get hung up on this, Mike, is you have to look when it comes to investing, like, where is your opportunity to make money? And sometimes you have to decide for yourself, you know, my objective here is to grow the money. And whether or not we agree or disagree with whether the oil price should be where it is, or what it is, what it is, right? And do you want, you know, you can capitalize on that, and you probably ought to be, you know, and that's where, you know, people get lost, kind of, if you will. They get emotional about it, and you got to take the emotions out of the equation.
0: Yeah, that's it. And also, Doug, if I may get into, like, you know, like when we're talking about, say, mutual funds, managed funds, actively manage.
1: Mm-hmm.
0: When you see everything that's going on right now in the economy, right, whether it be the economy's doing well, technology revolution with AI and all that, oil went through the roof. That was a hot asset, right, oil. But things constantly evolve and things constantly change. You know what I'm saying?
1: Yeah.
0: Like, you know the way I know, once they get some sort of a deal with Iran that sticks, we had about eight of them,
1: mm-hmm.
0: right? But once something that sticks, gas and oil is going to come way down.
1: More than likely.
0: It's not justified to be at these prices. So, you know, you have an actively managed portfolio. It's up to the portfolio manager, the person that's doing the research, putting the time in, knowing what to do, not, you know, the person listening right now trying to figure out.
1: Trying to guess it.
0: Yeah. Well, oil was hot. Should I go do this? Should I not do it? So that's, you know, there's a lot going on right now. Interest rates, right? Interest rates go up, interest rates go down. That affects different sectors of the economy. There's a lot of moving parts right now, right? Fortunately, the markets have held up and done very well. And, you know, it just, I guess, who do you turn to? You know, what do you own? Why do you own it? Are you situated to take advantage of things?
1: Mm-hmm.
0: I think those are the basic steps and questions you have to ask yourself if you're listening to this program.
1: Yeah.
0: Not trying to be.
1: Yeah, don't try to be the manager.
0: Right.
1: Right.
0: You get what I'm saying? So you know, because we're talking about these things, and we're talking about this, and we're talking about that, and we're kind of doing what's in the new, financial news cycle. Well, how does that apply? Because I always feel like sometimes we talk, but how should the listener apply it to them? Do you agree?
1: Yeah. Oh, I wholeheartedly agree with that. And, you know, just winding back to oil for a second here too, you know, another factor that you just said, Mike, is that, yeah, if we can get a deal that sticks, that's great. But the other part of it is where you didn't touch on is that OPEC agreed to increase their production. So, you know, if you get a deal that sticks with OPEC's increased production, well, that sounds to me like a recipe where oil prices have come down. I'm not guaranteeing it. I'm not promising it. It sounds to me like that's a recipe where oil prices come down.
0: I'm just laughing, and I'm being a wise guy, because it's nice that they're raising, you know, the volume, because that will bring the price down.
1: Mm-hmm.
0: More supply takes care of demand, price comes down, economics 101. But that's awfully nice of them to do that.
1: Oh, they're a cartel.
0: How much money are they making?
1: No. Listen, OPEC's a cartel. Let's just.
0: I know, but what I'm saying, at this price, I'd be happy to sell you some too. You know what I'm saying? I got extra laying around, but
1: yeah.
0: That's why I was kind of laughing.
1: Yeah, no, you're not wrong, you know. So, folks, there's a lot going on out there, and acting as if nothing's going on out there is usually not a good idea. And a lot of you, you know, are acting like nothing's going on out there, and you're just like, oh, I'm just going to leave it alone, and you know, it's doing all right, and you know, that's okay for a while, but you know, that can catch up with you. And you know, when the market's been as strong as it's been for as long as it's been now, a pullback at any point in time would not shock us whatsoever. Don't let, if that pullback comes, don't let that pullback punish you more than what you're willing to accept. That's the risk that people are facing right now.
0: Absolutely.
1: All right, we're going to hop to a break. We'll be right back, folks.
2: Wouldn't you agree, if we haven't learned anything else recently, we've at least learned that the unexpected can happen at any time? I mean, when you really sit and think about it, there probably have been few examples during our lifetimes that have made us realize that we need to be prepared for the unexpected as much as recent times. At Wealth Management Group, they have an actual process they walk their clients through, and they look to see if you have any financial blind spots that should be checked. 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They look forward to your call.
1: Folks, welcome back to the show. We're glad that you're investing some of your time here with us this morning. Mike and I come out here this week and every week to talk to you about financial stuff. And we say we'll talk to you about financial stuff because we'll talk to you about anything that has to do with your money to see if we can help guide you in the right direction to accomplishing your goals and objectives. We want to educate you and we want to motivate you, folks. That's what we come out here for. We want to talk to you about stuff that we feel as though is applicable to your situation and your circumstance, and see if you can actually take some of it and apply it to your situation. Right, Michael?
0: Yeah, absolutely. Right. So many times, you know, we'll talk about concepts or just, you know, financial things, for lack of better words, and try to get you to think, does that apply to me? Now, granted, the financial world's huge.
1: Right.
0: And not everything we talk about may apply to you.
1: Mm-hmm.
0: And I know sometimes, Doug, we'll get calls from our existing clients. They'll say, hey, Mike, I heard you saying this the other day. How does that apply to me? And I'll say, no, don't worry. That doesn't apply to you. That's you know, you're this or this is going on. Oh, okay. So, we want you to think. We want you to apply it to you. And then, as you said, though, Doug, that's the first step.
1: Yeah.
0: But it feels like the second, the hardest step is for folks to say, I want to take action and do something or try to improve my situation or go evaluate my situation or find out what's going on.
1: So, you know, you met with a very nice fellow this week that called in last week and, you know, just again, reiterated, I've been listening for a while and I've just been procrastinating, you know, doing this. And I'm so happy now that I'm in here doing it. And folks, one of the biggest bandits, I feel as though, of financial satisfaction, financial confidence, maybe is a better word that I'm looking for, is procrastination,
0: yeah.
1: Right? And that has to do with, you know, so many different things in life. But procrastination, when it comes to your financial life, is something that it's avoidable. It's not painful. In the sense of, like, you can procrastinate going to the gym, right? Because you don't want to go to the gym and you don't want to exercise every single day. Like, I kind of get that. But procrastinating with your financial life, for the most part, it's you just got to suck it up and have one or two meetings and then we could put you onto a track. And then we do a lot of the monitoring and we do a lot of the heavy lifting for you. As opposed to, yeah, you go to a gym or you're going to start some exercise routine, you actually have to do it. In this scenario, is you just need to take the step to initiate it, and then you have people who are going to do it for you.
0: Yeah, and you know, as you're sitting there talking about that, right? So to me, I'm thinking, and this is a tricky play on words, procrastination creates stress.
1: No, sure.
0: And stress creates procrastination.
1: Yeah.
0: Does that, you know?
1: 100%.
0: As crazy as that may sound, like, wait, which way are we going here?
1: Right.
0: You know what I'm saying? But really, that's, you know, that's what happens. And you know, people get stressed out and because they procrastinate or, you know, or the other way around. And it's about the difficult part of taking action. Now, I've always, in my 30 years of doing this show with you together, I've always felt that people think failure or financial loss comes from, oh, I bought this investment and it went down. It was terrible. I lost my money.
1: Yeah.
0: That's the most common people think, like, failure, risk, this could happen to me type of thing. And I'm here to argue that I think most failure or financial loss comes from procrastination, inactivity.
1: Agreed.
0: It's almost like you lost what you don't know.
1: Yeah. And, you know, the reality of the situation is this. Folks, if you listen to the show on a regular basis, you know that we tell this to you all the time. You have more money now than you probably ever imagined you were going to have in your lifetime. That is just... I am convinced that that is the circumstance for so many people out there right now. And a lot of you have become accidental millionaires. And what I mean by that is, you know, an accidental millionaire, you did the right thing by saving money or investing money, if you will, over the course of your working lifetime. And then now all of a sudden you look at your statement and you're like, holy cow, you know, I got all this money in this account. My house is worth this amount of money. And wow, next thing you know, I'm worth $1 million. And it kind of happened, I'm going to call it accidentally. But what we would like to do for you is we'd like to see you be purposeful with your finances and smart with your money going forward. Because if you think about what I'm going to say right now, a lot of you have family generational wealth now that has to go down that, you know, you never received that kind of money in your lifetime. But now you've got, you know, you're worth several $1 million, that how is that generational wealth going to be handled properly going down to the next generation? As well as what are the tax consequences or liabilities of the transfer of the wealth? And is there things that you can do to help mitigate or minimize any of those circumstances? It requires some action on your behalf.
0: Yeah, and Doug, if I may now, right? First off, again, you and I, at this so long, 401k plans are just when people come in, we sit with all types of people, right? We meet so many people through this program, they come in, they sit down and tell me about you, tell me 401k. Just staggering sums of money sitting in 401ks, in my opinion.
1: Right.
0: Okay. What it's created has, because of the boom of the market and the boom of these accounts, is a lot of people are still generally living their lifestyle.
1: Sure.
0: They you know, like I always like to say, they haven't adjusted, say, oh, my 401k is up to $700,000, I'm going to go buy a Rolls Royce now. They're still buying, you know, the Chevy, the Buick, what
1: right.
0: have you.
1: You are who you are.
0: Yeah. And what I'm finding is, and I know you're finding this too, is setting up for retirement income and retirement planning has become a very easy hurdle. There's folks that think, well, I'd like to be able to retire sooner than later.
1: Mm-hmm.
0: And their numbers are just like, yeah, okay, based on your lifestyle, that would be basically an easy quest for you to conquer.
1: This is my concern, is that so many people are in that state or stage of their life right now where they don't even realize it, but a market movement in the wrong direction, and I'm not predicting that, I'm just saying that a market movement in the wrong direction could, you know, blow up those dreams, and we don't want that to happen. That's why we want to have, you know, safety nets built in if we can for you and things of that nature. And the reality of the situation is this, Mike, is when you get ahead of the game, right, you want to stay ahead of the game. Like, there's no glory in you coming in and saying, you know, if the market corrects and then you come in and you tell me that your account used to be at $1 million and now it's at $800,000. There's no glory in that at all.
0: Right. And I think a couple things, right? First off, even if you're not ready to retire,
1: right,
0: and you have
3: the 401k type that I'm talking about, you need to address it now.
1: Okay? And you keep, we keep saying 401k, and shame on us.
3: Yeah, right.
1: It's just assets.
3: Yeah.
1: Right?
3: Yeah. Assets in general. You yep. should address it, not, well, yeah, I'm going to retire in 2 years, maybe 4 years.
1: I'll get to it.
3: At the levels these accounts are now, you need to sit down and address your retirement planning and try to lock it up now,
1: yeah.
3: if you will, okay, in a sense of, I locked up my retirement income and I'm going to have a great retirement. I don't have to look over my shoulder. I think that's really important for folks to take a look at, because the numbers are good. I think they're way underestimating. They have no idea that they can do this,
1: mm-hmm.
3: okay? And I think it's creating a very interesting period of time. Another thing I want to jump on, generational wealth, pushing money down, leaving money to people who are worth so much more now than ever. That's great. That's an A+. But here's the problem. On the other side of the equation, family after family after family have the weakest link in it.
1: Yeah.
3: And I'm not talking about anybody's son or daughter. I'm not being,
1: we're not being, I'm not being critical.
3: I'm not a mean guy, but it's to the point of they can't handle it.
1: Yeah, they don't know what to do with it.
3: They can't handle that type of wealth. Nevertheless, that type of wealth, even lesser wealth,
1: mm-hmm.
3: okay? And I think there has to be planning on that side that has to be addressed.
1: Yeah.
3: Of this money being just dropped onto somebody's lap. And the way we can all relate to it, right, is we've all seen these documentaries and what happens to the guy that won the lottery.
1: Yeah.
3: Right? It was unbelievable. This guy won $5 million, $10 million. Now he went through it all. He's dead broke. He owes, you know, taxes to the IRS. I think that's where we are now. And I would advise, if you're out there and you're sitting on considerable assets, you need to sit down, discuss some estate planning, life, basically estate planning in the life after you're gone.
1: Yeah.
3: Okay, let's not make estate the big word here. Mm-hmm. Life after you're gone. And who and what and how's this going to play out for those individuals?
1: Yeah. This was probably about 6 months ago or so, or whatever, who knows. But we had a new client come in that was worth about $6 million. And had a conversation with the person and said, okay, you know, and very modest lifestyle, by the way,
3: yeah.
1: right? Very, very modest lifestyle that they live. And just so happens that they did the right thing. Both of them worked their, you know, their entire lives, put money into their retirement accounts, and their house appreciated significantly in value. And, you know, lo and behold, you know, here we are. They inherited a little bit of money, you know, lo and behold, this is where we are. And the conversation, you know, goes to them, and we bring it up often, is, are your children prepared to handle this wealth? Like, what's going to happen if you dump, in this case, had two children, $3 million on each one of those? And the answer was, I have no idea. And like, okay, well, we should have a family meeting. Like, you should, this is what we, you know, we strive for, and we introduce, you should have a family meeting, because they need to have a level of comfort to come in and know that, okay, these Doug and Mike have been advising my parents for all these years. They helped create, you know, this astronomical wealth. We got to make sure that we're good stewards of it when we receive it, because it is generational changing if it's handled properly, or it could be generational ruining if it's not handled properly.
3: Yeah. Hey, Doug, can we talk about financial habits?
1: Talk about whatever you want.
3: Okay. So, yeah, you know, it's funny. So you're saying that folks that live a very, what word do you
1: mean? Modest lifestyle.
3: Modest lifestyle, right? They live a modest lifestyle, and they've created this significant amount of wealth. Well, do you find also that I find that's the case more often than not, folks, because they created that wealth by living a modest lifestyle.
1: Correct.
3: Doing the right thing. Not overspending. Not living out of their means. You know, working hard, putting the money away, you know, doing all the proper things. So I find that more often than not. And I find the person that has a pretty extravagant lifestyle sometimes has a harder time getting to those pots of wealth, because
1: oh, sure.
3: they actually have very poor financial habits.
1: No doubt about it.
3: Okay. So that's an interesting thing right there. And then the other thing is that if you do have a child, and it's not your son or daughter, I shouldn't call the person a child, because they could be in their 40s, 50s, 30s.
1: They're still your child.
3: Right, yeah, but I'm talking about sometimes we think a child's an 8-year-old, the 10-year-old. You know what I'm saying? Mm-hmm. Like an adult son or daughter. If they have poor financial habits, that's not going to change because they stepped into your wealth.
1: It's going to make it worse.
3: So you know, trust me on that one, right, Doug? You and I have been around a lot of families and a lot of people and a lot of wealth, and you're not going to see a change there. So it needs to be addressed, and that's it. So I just want to, you know, address people's habits, well, this topic.
1: The family financial planning is really so very important nowadays, more so than it's ever been. I mean, the greatest amount of wealth is going to transfer from generation to the generation, you know, coming up. So the first thing that we need to do is we need to make sure that your lifestyle for your lifetime, whether you're single or you're married, is locked down, right? We need to make sure you're taken care of. And then once we do that, then the next phase is, okay, what's going to happen when you're not here anymore, right? What's the inheritance plan going to be going forward? And, you know, it's hard for people, and it's hard for us to say sometimes to people, is that, but you need to be honest with yourself about, are the heirs that you're going to leave the money to responsible enough or talented enough or capable of being good stewards of that money? And if they are, that's awesome. But if they're not, that's when we, you know, we should start working together, and we should start having family meetings so we can, you know, assist in the guidance of them when that unfortunate day comes and you're not here anymore, but they inherit the money.
3: Correct. And, you know, the other thing too is that, so this market has been on a roll for the last 3.5 years.
1: Been on a rip, man.
3: Yeah, right. So my question to you is that people have seen their assets grow significantly, whatever, what have you. For the person that passed away three and a half years ago,
1: mm-hmm.
3: or the family that pushed down the money to their children, the question is, has that money done as well in that period of time?
1: Yeah.
3: You get where I'm driving this? And that's almost like, I know it's a little bit of like unknowable and who are you talking about, mm-hmm. type of thing. I get that. But that's just a prime example for the listener right now. If you have this type of money and you passed away 3.5 years ago and you've seen what has gone up, would your children have participated in the growth of these assets, or would that have been mom or dad are gone now? Boom. That's the end. The assets stopped depreciating. Things went awry, et cetera, so on. I mean, the last 3.5 years are living proof of how generational money can grow or legacy money can grow.
1: You bet. You bet. And creating it is really, you know, astronomical. And there's plenty of studies and reports out there that people wish that their, you know, financial advisors offered guidance in inheritance and estate planning. And we do. Right. So that's, you know, really important for people to know and understand, is that we're not attorneys. We don't draft legal documents, but we come up with strategies that we can talk to you about and, you know, and for you to think about. It's very, very important. And I just want to roll back here, Mike, for a minute and talk about the retirement income aspect that we were talking about previously and how you could be so far ahead of the game right now and not even know about it. But there's two circumstances right now where, with the tremendous market performance that we've seen over the past several years, plus interest rates where they are right now, it really has given us the opportunity to really solidify some retirement income strategies for people and have them have excess money left over.
3: Yeah.
1: You know, that's the real important thing, because typically when interest rates go down, what happens along with that? Why did the interest rates go down? The economy slowed down. The market probably went down as well. So now when that happens, so you might have had an erosion of value of assets and a decreased interest rate environment. That now makes it harder to accomplish the retirement objectives. So where we are today, I'm going to call it one of the easier time frames that we've seen in our careers to set people up with acceptable, you know, retirement income strategies because of the excellent market performance and where interest rates are right now. I mean, that's something that has dovetailed together, and we can help you take advantage of that if you'll just pick the phone up and give us a call.
3: Doug, I am so happy you brought that up. He's like, that's what I was trying to say before, is when we're sitting down and planning, in the past, people's assets, retirement assets, were substantially less, and they would say, I need X in income a month.
1: Right.
3: And sometimes, Doug, it would be every nickel of that pot would be needed to be kicking off income to let people retire and meet their lifestyle.
1: Right.
3: You're right. Over the last 3.5 years, it's taken a lot less of those assets, a lot less of that pot to create what they need for income, and there's a lot of leftover money that doesn't need to. And it's creating what I like to call side pots.
1: Yeah.
3: You know, lump sums of money, pockets of money out there for if you need something. They're out there growing on top of, you know, you're taking income off of one pot, but you got these other pots not being touched and being able to grow over the last couple of years. So you're right. This is really, you know, when it comes to the retirement planning, this is like the sweet spot right now, if you will, where we're at.
1: Well, here, like, folks, just listen to it this way, how I'm going to explain it. If you need $50,000 a year of additional income coming through the door, and you have $1 million, you need a 5% yield to do that, right? And in today's environment, it can be done. If the market goes down 20% and that million goes to 800, the market goes down that much and the economy slows down, the Federal Reserve's probably going to reduce interest rates. Okay, so now if you have, but let's just pretend for a second that they didn't, but the market went down and now your million's 800,000. That's a 20% reduction in the market, right, folks? And you still need that 50,000. You need more than a 6% yield on your money to accomplish that. That's not doable.
3: Right.
1: Okay, that's, I mean, you're really increasing the probability of running out of money during your lifetime. So you've got an opportunity now with very competitive interest rates now and account values that are probably at all-time highs that you've ever seen before to lock in, you know, an opportunity for you to have income plus extra dollars left over in many circumstances. And that is the hybrid retirement strategy that we love the most, when we can have your income locked up coming through the door, another pot of money that can grow and you can use for vacations, for gifts, for new cars, for whatever it is that you want to use, and not worry about using some of that funds and having it have a negative impact on your income.
3: Yeah, that's exactly, Doug, that's bullseye. Yeah.
1: You know, so folks, we offer the opportunity for you to come in and sit down with us. Now, the number is 855-262-3722. That number again is 855-262-3722. Pick up the phone and give us a call. Come on in and sit down with us. We've got offices in Clark, in Florham Park, in Toms River, in Paramus. If you can hear the show, we've got an office or a meeting facility in close proximity to you. We are old school. We'll make a house call if you'd like. We're modern day. We'll do, you know, Zoom or virtual, whatever you want to call it, appointment. We're here to help you, but we can't call you. You need to call us. So don't forget, all the knowledge that we're giving you on the show right here is useless unless you take some action. That's, you know, knowledge without action is, you know, it's not very beneficial. Sure. You know, you have the opportunity to take action. So pick up the phone and give us a call. We're here to help. And, you know, we want to get you going in the right direction. All right, we're going to hop through a break, folks. We will be right back.
2: 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The first step is simple. 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That number again is 855-262-3722 to take the initial step toward a sound financial future. Once again, that's 855-262-3722. We look forward to your call.
1: Folks, welcome back to the show, and Mike and I are glad that you're investing some of your time here listening to us today. And we come out here this week and every week, we talk to you about financial stuff. We want to get you going in the right direction at the end of the day, and we want to give you a resource and an avenue to turn to that can help you do it, because we do understand that most people don't understand the financial world, and they need help and guidance, and we're here to help you. So this is the What Have You Been Up To Lately segment of the show, Mike. So I know you said you wanted to kick it off. Go ahead.
3: Yeah, so Doug, this week I got an interesting phone call from an existing client, and him and his wife have been with us, oh, gotta be over 20 some odd years. And he said to me, I want to run a couple of things past you. And I said, yeah, sure, go ahead. He goes, his wife's sister, when she passed away, it was just a complete mess.
1: Mm-hmm.
3: And he said, you know, I want to go over with you what happens to my stuff.
1: Right.
3: When something happens. And he started naming the various investments or accounts with the various carriers he has with us. And he's like, all right, so if I die, what does she got to do? She's got to go do this and call the company, or she's got to do that. And I'm like, stop for a second. I said, if either one of you pass away, all your financial stuff you have with us, first call you make is to me.
1: Right.
3: I said, you call us. We're the ones that notify the companies. We get the ball rolling. We'll help you. We'll assist you in all the paperwork, death claims, and stuff like that. And then we went through, you know, the different types of accounts, like IRA. Mm-hmm. She's your beneficiary. You know, we talked about that. And just kind of walked through the process of it. And he said, good. He's like, good. He goes, you know, I'm glad to hear all this. And, you know, and I said, and obviously the opposite way, you know, if something happened to your wife,
1: right,
3: you call me. We handle all this for you. And we just revisited a piece. He said, he went on to tell me that there was a death. And it's just, he said, just a complete, complete mess.
1: Yep.
3: Hung up, issues and problems. And I said to him, of course, you have a will, right? Of course. You updated, blah, blah, blah, blah, went through all that. We talked about the funds at the bank, you know, being joint and, you know, if something happened to either one of them. And so we covered it all. Doug, I don't think it was longer than a 5-minute phone conversation. Mm-hmm. But I was able to put him at ease. I was able to kind of brush up again on his retirement.
1: Yep.
3: Or estate planning or functioning or how what's going to play out. And I felt really good about it. And he said, you know, again, he goes, I just wanted to reach out because we're really seeing something here. And I want to make sure we don't end up in the same problem.
1: Yeah. Well, listen, it's commonplace, right, where people will see a disaster. And then they'll say, you know, are we, you know, lined up to avoid that type of circumstance? And folks, one of the things that's, I hope that you take away from the show here is that Mike and I come out here to try to help you avoid problems and avoid issues, right? Yes, we want to help you take advantage of opportunities and grow your money and do that in the you know, the proper channels and the proper methods. But we also want to try to avoid pitfalls. And that's, you know, a very, very big thing. And it is commonplace, the circumstance Mike just gave, where people will call in just to double check. Hey, I just want to double check that we're all lined up here because I'm watching somebody go through this right now and it's a mess. So it's really important. And, you know, there's been several times over the course of our career where we've had very successful and financially astute people come in and say that they want to start working with us because they lead the financial affairs in the house. And if something were to happen, they don't want their spouse to be lost with nowhere to turn or, you know, overwhelmed. And a lot of times it's also the spouse that's pushing the issue, saying, well, what am I going to do if something happens to you? I need somebody to turn to. And that's really very important. And one of the things that I think people appreciate about working with us in circumstances like that is we view our partnership with you as an active partnership, right? We don't want to come in and completely take over your financial affairs, especially if you don't need that done. We want to work with you, bring ideas to you, make suggestions to you, because you may have done a very good job of accumulating wealth and doing it, but there's maybe some ideas that you didn't think of, or you know, where a seasoned veteran like ourselves could come in and bring an idea to you and see. And working together is certainly, you know, very beneficial when it comes to, you know, certain circumstances like that.
3: Yeah, and Doug, and to your point, right, it's not just necessary only, you know, like when somebody passes away.
1: Right.
3: Of course. So if there's what I call a strong financial hand that is a husband and wife, and generally we see that. There's one that really mm-hmm. runs the show.
1: Right.
3: Okay, and it works, and it cuts both ways.
1: No doubt.
3: It's not like, oh, it's only the man. No. It's both ways.
1: Yeah.
3: And if something were to happen to you, so who's going to guide this person, mm-hmm. right? Not just that. If you don't pass away and you're not able to do it anymore,
1: right.
3: I mean, God forbid, we're seeing so much dementia and Alzheimer's and you know, where a person's not mentally able to do what they used to do and they're still with us for 10, 15 years mm-hmm. in this condition. Who's going to help your partner kind of take control of the plane?
1: If you right.
3: You know, and so that's a big thing. And, you know, Doug, sometimes a client will pass away and all the paperwork and, you know, we do all the behind the scenes work and make it as easy as possible for you. It's basically sign here, sign here, sign here. You know, we try to boil it down to that for you. And people say, oh, it's so nice of you. What do I owe you? You know, all this. You know, and I always say, this is my expression, is that, listen, you know, I don't control the stock market. If I did, it would go up every day. Don't
1: right.
3: worry. But when you're in a crisis, we can help you.
1: Yes.
3: We can step up and you know, it's not like I can't control it. We can control it. We can do your paperwork. We can guide you. And that's, you know, people need you in a crisis, not when the Dow's up 500 points.
1: Though. Yeah. And you know something else, Mike, is that what people need to understand is that the way that we run our firm is, I would like to call us good guys, right?
3: Yeah.
1: And we've had this conversation multiple times in the office. We do not need to be paid for every single thing that we do for you. If you are a loyal, dedicated client of ours and you need something done and you call in the office and we do it for you, you're not going to get a bill in the mail. It's just the way that we operate. And how many times, you know, people are like, what do I owe you? What do I owe you? And I'm, don't worry about it. You know, you've been with us for a long time. We're happy to, you know, to do it for you. The meter doesn't start running when you call our office.
3: Yeah, you know, it's funny, Doug. I just recently said that to somebody, is that, you know, like, I do this, it's no charge. And I said, but you're not my only client. You know, like,
1: right.
3: we have a nice client base, you know, how we make money, all that. It doesn't have to be every little thing. Oh, like, I'm at a loss because I did something for you
1: mm-hmm.
3: that you felt like I should have charged for.
1: Right.
3: It just doesn't work then. We're fine. It all works out in the end. You know what I'm saying? It's a little bit, I did you a favor today. You know, whatever. It all works in the end. And that's how we've done it, right, Doug, for over 30 years.
1: Mm-hmm.
3: And to me, I think it's a winning formula.
1: It absolutely is a winning formula. And, you know, to just have that conversation with somebody. And then, you know, I can't tell you how many times, too, we've had that conversation. And then next thing you know, a nice little handwritten note pops up into the office or something of that nature. Listen, this may sound silly, but in a lot of circumstances, that's more enjoyable to get than the, you know, if we had to charge you a couple $100 to do something for you.
3: Yeah.
1: Right?
3: Yeah. I mean, how many times have you ever said, you and I have said, what are we going to do? You know, charge $100, like $200. Like
1: right.
3: It's kind of meaningless at the end of the day compared to just do it, keep the clients happy. That's been our success.
1: Well, just do it for being a good person.
3: Right, right. And you get a thank you, or that means more to you, or you say you come back, and every time you or I are walking to each other's office, yeah, he was really a good person. He was really a good guy. He was really a good lady.
1: Mm-hmm.
3: You know, and it does make a difference, you know, to us.
1: It does. It really, really does. So, folks, Mike and I are the co-founders of Wealth Management Group. Now, we started this firm in the mid-1990s, right? And that's how we managed to get the name of, you know, wealth management group. And so as we go along here and continue to develop and move on, I think it's very important for people to understand, Mike, how long we've been around and how long we've been helping people. And, you know, the fact of the matter is that we take a very holistic approach to your financial life. We don't just look at one area that's going to make or not make some sort of product look desirable to you. We want to be here to work with you as we go forward.
3: You know, Doug, not to brag, but I think you and I, the one thing we do so well is we understand what people need. You know what I'm saying? And we try to be there, and we try to be supportive, and we try to help out. And like you said, the phone calls we get, and it's, hey, we always use as an example on the show, lease or buy my next car.
1: Right.
3: You know what
1: I'm saying? That's always a common
3: like
1: question.
3: Said, like I said, give us a call. We don't care. It's not like, oh, I got to bill you for 15 minutes that I was on the phone.
1: Right.
3: You know, that's another $250 I'm billing you. You know, it doesn't work that way, but we know people like that, and they like the idea, and they like our examples of, well, let me tell you what I do. You know what I'm saying? Because
1: right.
3: Guess what? We buy and lease cars too. You know what I'm saying? It's
1: and we still believe in old-fashioned service.
3: Yeah.
1: That's really, you know, the, you know, probably one of the best ways for me to put it to you is that we believe in that. You know, it's just the way that it is, and, you know, the appreciation. So, you know, if you're out there and you're saying to yourself, A, I want to get a second opinion. That's a good idea. B is, have you been abandoned by your, you know, previous advisor or broker or whoever it was, because that's, you know, commonplace out there as well. Or C, you just haven't done anything and you're, you know, and you're ready to go. We want to hear from you. We want to sit down with you. We want to try to help you. Don't be shy. You know, you got to pick the phone up and give us a call. And the number, it's 855-262-3722. That number again is 855-262-3722. You can also check out our website. 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Again, that's wealthmanagegroup.com. You can go there. Our website, I happen to think, is, you know, second to none. It's got all kinds of tools, calculators, articles. Our blog is on there. You know, so many different things that you can go and look at. But you can also reach us through the website. You can send, there's a contact us link. You can hit us there and, you know, send us, you know, an email, I'd like to get together. We're here to help you. And like, we're really dedicated to this, and we want to see if we can get you going, you know, to accomplish the goals you want to accomplish. Not our goals. They're not our goals. You come in and tell us your goals, your objectives, and then we craft and design stuff to show you how to do it.
3: Yeah, absolutely, Doug. Well said.
1: Yeah. You know, so that's going to wrap it up here for this week, folks. We hope you enjoyed the show. We'll be back again next week for sure. Until then, do us a favor. Be fiscally smart. Bye-bye, everybody.
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16: Today will bring mostly sunny skies and hot weather with a high reaching 95. Tonight, expect a star-studded sky along with some humidity and a low of 70. Tomorrow, we'll see hazy sunshine and toasty conditions with a temperature hitting 94. By Tuesday, it will be partly sunny, hot, and humid with a chance of a thunderstorm and a high of 91. Wednesday will offer a mix of sunshine and clouds with humidity and a high of 86. Thursday is expected to be partly sunny and very warm with a chance of a thunderstorm and a high of 89. With the AccuWeather forecast, I'm meteorologist Joe Lundberg.
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3: 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The Orlans taking us to South Street back in 1963. Jukebox Saturday Night with Joe Stevens, or all the good songs of God.
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20: This afternoon will bring mostly sunny skies and hot temperatures, reaching a high of 93 tonight. Expect a star-studded sky with humid conditions and a low of 69. Tomorrow we'll see hazy sunshine and toasty weather with a high of 95. By Tuesday it will be partly sunny, hot and humid with the possibility of a thunderstorm and a high of 91. Wednesday will bring a mix of sunshine and clouds along with humid conditions and a high of 86. Thursday is expected to be partly sunny and hot with a chance of a thunderstorm in spots and a high of 91. With the AccuWeather Forecast, I'm meteorologist Joe Lundberg.
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20: This afternoon will bring mostly sunny skies and hot temperatures, reaching a high of 93 tonight. Expect a star-studded sky with humid conditions and a low of 69. Tomorrow we'll see hazy sunshine and toasty weather with a high of 95. By Tuesday, it will be partly sunny, hot, and humid with the possibility of a thunderstorm and a high of 91. Wednesday will bring a mix of sunshine and clouds along with humid conditions and a high of 86. Thursday is expected to be partly sunny and hot with a chance of a thunderstorm in spots and a high of 91. With the AccuWeather Forecast, I'm meteorologist Joe Lundberg.
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13: This afternoon will bring mostly sunny skies and hot temperatures reaching a high of 93 tonight. Expect a star-studded sky with humid conditions and a low of 69. Tomorrow we'll see hazy sunshine and toasty weather with a high of 95. By Tuesday it will be partly sunny, hot and humid with the possibility of a thunderstorm and a high of 91. Wednesday will bring a mix of sunshine and clouds along with humid conditions and a high of 86. Thursday is expected to be partly sunny and hot with a chance of a thunderstorm in spots and a high of 91. With the AccuWeather Forecast, I'm meteorologist Joe Lundberg.
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15: This afternoon will bring mostly sunny skies and hot temperatures with a high of 93. Tonight, expect a star-studded sky and humid conditions with a low of 69. Tomorrow, we'll see hazy sunshine and toasty weather reaching a high of 96. On Tuesday, anticipate partly sunny skies with hot conditions and a chance of a thunderstorm as temperatures peak at 93. Wednesday will feature a mix of sunshine and clouds along with humid weather and a high of 84. Thursday morning will be breezy, leading into a partly sunny and humid day with a chance of thunderstorms and spots and a high of 91. With the AccuWeather forecast, I'm meteorologist Joe Lundberg.
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15: This afternoon will bring mostly sunny skies and hot temperatures with a high of 93. Tonight, expect a star-studded sky and humid conditions with a low of 69. Tomorrow, we'll see hazy sunshine and toasty weather reaching a high of 96. On Tuesday, anticipate partly sunny skies with hot conditions and a chance of a thunderstorm as temperatures peak at 93. Wednesday will feature a mix of sunshine and clouds along with humid weather and a high of 84. Thursday morning will be breezy, leading into a partly sunny and humid day with a chance of thunderstorms and spots and a high of 91. With the AccuWeather forecast, I'm meteorologist Joe Lundberg.
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11: This afternoon will bring mostly sunny skies and hot temperatures with a high of 93. Tonight, expect a star-studded sky and humid conditions with a low of 69. Tomorrow, we'll see hazy sunshine and toasty weather reaching a high of 96. On Tuesday, anticipate partly sunny skies with hot conditions and a chance of a thunderstorm as temperatures peak at 93. Wednesday will feature a mix of sunshine and clouds along with humid weather and a high of 84. Thursday morning will be breezy, leading into a partly sunny and humid day with a chance of thunderstorms and spots and a high of 91. With the AccuWeather Forecast, I'm meteorologist Joe Lundberg.
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13: This afternoon will bring mostly sunny skies and hot temperatures with a high of 93. Tonight, expect a star-studded sky and humid conditions with a low of 69. Tomorrow, we'll see hazy sunshine and toasty weather reaching a high of 96. On Tuesday, anticipate partly sunny skies with hot conditions and a chance of a thunderstorm as temperatures peak at 93. Wednesday will feature a mix of sunshine and clouds along with humid weather and a high of 84. Thursday morning will be breezy, leading into a partly sunny and humid day with a chance of thunderstorms and spots and a high of 91. With the AccuWeather Forecast, I'm meteorologist Joe Lundberg.
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17: Tonight, expect a clear sky filled with stars and high humidity with a low of 69. Tomorrow will bring hazy sunshine and warm temperatures with a high reaching 96. Tomorrow night, there's a chance of an evening thunderstorm. Otherwise, it will be partly cloudy and muggy with a low of 74. Moving into Tuesday, anticipate partly sunny skies and heat with a thunderstorm possible in the afternoon and a high of 93. By Wednesday, the weather will feature a mix of sun and clouds along with humidity and a high of 84. With the AccuWeather Forecast, I'm meteorologist Jason Caterina.
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3: I'm Allison Dahlia. 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I'll have more gift certificates for you, so don't miss it. Cafe Hollywood's up next with Ed McMahon. Just give him a call. It's 888-765-7500.
0: 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Yeah.

0: 100.1 WJRZ brings you another Stone Pony Summer Stage Concert Update. 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Friday, August 21st, Dylan Scott.
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18: Tonight, expect a clear sky filled with stars and high humidity with a low of 69. Tomorrow will bring hazy sunshine and warm temperatures with a high reaching 96. Tomorrow night, there's a chance of an evening thunderstorm. Otherwise, it will be partly cloudy and muggy with a low of 74. Moving into Tuesday, anticipate partly sunny skies and heat with a thunderstorm possible in the afternoon and a high of 93. By Wednesday, the weather will feature a mix of sun and clouds along with humidity and a high of 84. With the AccuWeather Forecast, I'm meteorologist Jason Catarina.
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18: Tonight, expect a clear sky filled with stars and high humidity with a low of 69. Tomorrow will bring hazy sunshine and warm temperatures with a high reaching 96. Tomorrow night, there's a chance of an evening thunderstorm. Otherwise, it will be partly cloudy and muggy with a low of 74. Moving into Tuesday, anticipate partly sunny skies and heat with a thunderstorm possible in the afternoon and a high of 93. By Wednesday, the weather will feature a mix of sun and clouds along with humidity and a high of 84. With the AccuWeather Forecast, I'm meteorologist Jason Caterina.
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1: An air conditioner would blow the smell of stale popcorn up and down the aisles as you look for the new release on VHS. It's a summer night in the 90s, and we're going to feature a lot of those summertime hits from that decade. What were you into in the summer in the 90s? Green Day, Alanis Morissette, Backstreet Boys?
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19: Tonight, expect a clear sky filled with stars and high humidity with a low of 69. Tomorrow will bring hazy sunshine and warm temperatures with a high reaching 96. Tomorrow night, there's a chance of an evening thunderstorm. Otherwise, it will be partly cloudy and muggy with a low of 74. Moving into Tuesday, anticipate partly sunny skies and heat with a thunderstorm possible in the afternoon and a high of 93. By Wednesday, the weather will feature a mix of sun and clouds along with humidity and a high of 84. With the AccuWeather Forecast, I'm meteorologist Jason Caterina.
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4: 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How's it going? 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With 4 hours ahead of us of the biggest hits of the video music era, we're going to feature summer songs out of the 90s in a season where she's trying to reset the household for back to school. She's trying to squeeze a few more last-minute vacation days in. She's multitasking. You better do what she says because she's got the look.